0: again.
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You are too beautiful for one man alone, for one lucky fool to be with.

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come on in here. Come on in here, Alexander the Ragtime Band. Come on in here. Come on in here. Here's the best band in the land. They can play a bugle call like you never heard before. So natural that you want.

Hello, I am Gorton McKenzie, and around Australia, you are listening to Let the Bands Play, Australia's top band parade, brought to you from the studios of 3CR in Melbourne, Australia, broadcast throughout the nation via the internet, distributed by the Community Radio Network, and also heard on digital radio in the Melbourne metropolitan area. Opening this edition of Let the Bands Play, the Williams Ferry Engineering Band will play Tritch Tratch Polka by Johann Strauss Jr.

lovely, bright, toe-tapping music to start the program. We heard Tritch Tratch Polka, written by Johann Strauss Jr., arranged by Gough Richards, and played by the Williams Ferry Engineering Band, very much in the style of James Last. Yes, great toe-tapping music. Love to hear a lot more of that, that's for sure. The composer Frank W. Meacham was born around 1856 and lived until 1909. And yes, we will hear one of his very popular works now, and you are wondering. Well, it's American Patrol, played by the Eastman Wind Ensemble.

Certainly a live performance there, very alive. And that was American Patrol, along with quite a few other melodies. American Patrol, written by Frank W. Meacham and played by the Eastman Wind Ensemble, musical director Frederick Fennell. I am Gorton McKenzie, and you are listening to Let the Bands Play, Australia's top band parade, which is heard on this station at this time every week, and is brought to you from the studios of 3CR in Melbourne, Australia, and broadcast throughout the nation via the internet, distributed by the Community Radio Network, and also heard on digital radio in the Melbourne metropolitan area. The band of Her Majesty's Royal Marines Scotland will now play Calling All Workers.

Calling All Workers, written by Eric Coates, was played by the band of Her Majesty's Royal Marines, Scotland. Musical director, Lieutenant Barry Mills. Yes, you are listening to Let the Bands Play, and I am Gordon McKenzie. In time now to hear from Harry Mortimer and his All-Star Brass with El Abanico.

A nice bright performance there of El Abanico, written by Alfredo Javoloy. And we heard the performance by Harry Mortimer and his all-star brass. Radetzky March, Opus 228, is a march composed by Johann Strauss Sr., the father, and dedicated to Field Marshal Joseph Radetzky von Radetzk. And it was first performed on the 31st of August, 1848, in Vienna. So let's enjoy now the central band of the Royal British Legion playing Radetzky March.

one of the very popular tunes of all time, Radetzky March, written by Johann Strauss, the father, number one, and arranged by Lawrence, and it was played by the central band of the Royal British Legion. The Brighaus and Rastrick Band is next on the program, and will play Gold and Silver.

Yes, the beautiful Gold and Silver, written by Franz Leha and played by the Brighouse and Rastrick Band, conducted by Alan Withington. Time now to hear from the band of the South Australia Police, and the band will play The Syncopated Clock by Leroy Anderson.

It's very nice indeed. Certainly wouldn't be relying upon that clock for the time. The Syncopated Clock, written by Leroy Anderson, was played by the band of the South Australia Police, musical director Doug Drysdale. One of our regular listeners and supporters of Let the Bands Play, Dorothy Lord, celebrated her birthday since our last program, and with all of the candles on her birthday cake, even the soldiers from the nearby military base arrived to be sure everything was safe. So let's now listen to the Fairy Band with the Soldiers Chorus from Faust.

and a nice, tight, polished performance there. Soldier's Chorus from Faust, written by Charles Gounod, arranged by Gordon Langford. We heard the performance by the Fairy Band, musical director Kenneth Dennison. I am Gorton McKenzie, and you are listening to Let the Bands Play, Australia's top band parade, which is heard on this station at this time every week, and is brought to you from the studios of 3CR in Melbourne, Australia, and broadcast throughout the nation via the internet, distributed by the Community Radio Network, and also heard on digital radio in the Melbourne metropolitan area. Now, band fans, we come to the Sousa Spot. The Australian Army Band of the 3rd Military District will play Manhattan Beach.

a lovely bright performance there of Manhattan Beach, written by John Philip Sousa and played by the Australian Army Band of the 3rd Military District, musical director Captain Barry Bignall. Now, band fans, we come to an extended sacred music spot. Judith Durham will now sing the Lord's Prayer, and we will follow that with the pipes and drums and military band of the Royal Scots Dragoon Guards playing Amazing Grace.

heard the incomparable Judith Durham singing the Lord's Prayer, written by Malott. And what clear, beautiful diction. How refreshing to hear a perfect voice. And then we heard Amazing Grace, written by Newton, arranged by Fairburn, played by the pipes and drums and military band of the Royal Scots Dragoon Guards. And that was the Sacred Music Spot in Let the Bands Play. I am Gorton McKenzie, and you are listening to Let the Bands Play, Australia's top band parade, which is heard on this station at this time every week, and is brought to you from the studios of 3CR in Melbourne, Australia, and broadcast throughout the nation via the internet, distributed by the Community Radio Network, and also heard on digital radio in the Melbourne metropolitan area. And now, the band of the Grenadier Guards will play Nimrod from the Enigma Variations by Elgar.

And what a lovely performance there we heard of Nimrod by Elgar, and played by the band of the Grenadier Guards. You heard it right here on Let the Bands Play, where I am Gorton McKenzie. Let's enjoy now the band of the 3rd Battalion Light Infantry playing the Andante from Piano Concerto No. 21 by Mozart, and the band of the RAF Germany playing Theme from Zorba the Greek.

And what fun was had in Always there. Yes, we heard Theme from Zorba the Greek, written by Mikis Theodorakis, arranged by Whitcomb, played by the band of the RAF Germany, and sneaking in before that, we heard the band of the 3rd Battalion Light Infantry playing the Andante from Piano Concerto No. 21 by Mozart. Band fans, we have just about come to the end of the program. I am Gorton McKenzie, and yes, you've been listening to Let the Bands Play, and so I bid you good tidings, good health, and I thank you for listening. Let the

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Now the outback of Australia is mainly desert heat and flies. It's a land where the crows fly backwards to keep the dust out of their eyes. Where lives are shaped and governed by a harsh nature's savage laws. A place of danger and hidden beauty, a bit like Pollock Shaws. That's if you can imagine Pollock Shaws covered with kangaroo shit and wild animals roaming the streets. I've been travelling through this desert for 10 hours or maybe more. My throat was as dry as a pumice bath towel. I was stiff and tired and sore. If old Nick himself had suddenly appeared and said to me, "Hey Jimmy, your eternal soul for this glass of beer, or a Sid Hey Nick, gimme." Mind you, I don't normally have social intercourse with religious people. Then God or old Nick, I don't know which one, and didn't he much care at the time, caused to spring up by the side of the road a holy miraculous sign. I said 10 miles to go, take the outback hotel, serving hot food and cold beer. Hoping they got their adjectives the right way around, I shifted into top gear. Dry, my God, I could have sucked the sweat out of a pommy's armpit. Soon through the dust, a building appeared, surrounded by short, scrubby trees. An oasis if ever I saw one, and I know my oasis is. So I parked the car and took off for the bar, like a rabbit being chased by a stoat. Already I could feel the ice-cold beer orgasming its way down my throat.

0: to that veranda outside the doorway marked saloon. My ears were suddenly assaulted by a dreadful familiar sound that caused me to swear and made all the hair on the back of my neck start to bristle, and my thirst disappeared as quickly as a 3-0 lead to Partick Thistle. And my heart as empty as a trophy case, I heard this awful soon. It went,
1: she's really not good.
0: Well, at least this time I knew it wasn't me. Because it bloody well usually is, you know. So I halted outside that veranda. Full of indecision, I stood. I was caught in the horns of dilemma, which wasn't doing my piles too much good. For I knew what waited inside for me. I'd seen this movie before, but there's no greater curse than a Scotsman's thirst. So when I went through the door, when I say I went through the door, I've no Arnie Schwarzenegger, you know. I actually opened it first. Well, I spotted him immediately. It wasn't all that hard to do. Maybe it was Tartan Tammy that gave me the first wee clue. He was about 5'5", give or take an inch, and every inch was plastered. He had a face as red as a well-skelped hearse and a nose like a nuclear disaster. My God, he was ugly. Somebody hit him with an ugly stick, more than once. Now that bar was noisy and crowded. In fact, it was packed from wall to wall. Not surprising, seeing it was only pub and thousands of square miles of bugger all. So I didn't think that he'd seen me, and I very much doubted that he'd hear, when I leaned over to the barman and said, "G'day, mate, Skinner a beer." I can pass myself off for an Australian any time I want to, you know. Mind you, who'd want to? But there's no antenna that's more finely tuned than that of a drunken Scot. It can pick up the faintest roll of an R, the merest hint of a glottal stop. So like a paralytic homing pigeon, weaving from side to side, I watched him stagger through the crowd, and when he got to me, he cried, "Were ye free, Jimmy, were ye free? Are you from Mulgay or Mingalay? I'm from Glasgow myself, what you know, how can you tell? Where you free, Jimmy, where you free?" Well, I told him I came from Peebles, and a blank look crossed his blank face. "Peebles, where the hell's that?" he said. "Sounds like a skin disease, no a place." So I told him it was down in the Borders, and he told me this joke about sheep, and sniggered, "Where's your welly boots then?" And I thought to myself, "You'll keep." Maybe I should have gone to New Zealand instead. I hear there's a nice class of animal across there. Sheep as well. Then he asked the inevitable question, "Ah, when were you last in?" I didn't pretend to misunderstand him or any other domicile claim. "I was there last year for a month," I said, and heard the longing in his voice. And he said, "You know, I've never been back. I chose to leave and I've stood by my choice." Ah, that wonderful stiff-necked Scottish pride. What a great national asset it is.

0: I said nothing much has really changed, apart from a new motorway or two. They've tatted the pubs up a wee bit, and Glasgow's a cultural centre now. Everyone talks like Billy Connolly. That's the influence of TV. He's made a Glasgow accent trendy, which I never thought I'd live to see. Hello there, Your Majesty. How's it going then, Henry? How's your bum for dingleberries and all that? And there's still talk of independence, though it seems mainly to consist of singing Fleurus Scotland ad nauseam when you're pissed. And there's a little more milk and honey to take the bad taste from the mouth for watching all the oil and the money drain from the north to the south. You know, the more things change, the more they stay the same. Old Scottish proverb. We're a crowd of useless bastards, and his eyes filled with whiskey tears. We've been kissing English arses for far too many years. If Bruce or Wallace could see us now, in the graves just in the room, and I thought, aye, if they could smell your breath, we'd be digging for the doom. My God, his breath must have been 150 proof. I should have breathed in a wee bit more. Well, I said I have to be going. I've got a long way still to go. And he said, ach, you're no leaving so soon. Ah, Jimmy, surely no. You'll share a drink before you go. Aye, you'll have with me a dram. And I thought to myself, ah, what the hell? And he said, okay, just the one. I wish I'd a pound every time I've said that in my life. I'd still be skint. Now, what happened next was hazy, but I seem to recollect. Spent a lot of time being horizontal, which leads me to suspect that we painted that pub tartan as only exiled Scots can do, and I vaguely recall a pair of welly boots and a pissed off kangaroo. Hey Skippy, hold still, you bugger. Where's my welly boots then? We sang Fleurus Scotland 50 times and dear old Glasgow tune, and occasionally a music-loving Australian would come up and knock us both down. And I can't remember how or when or where I left that bar, or how I managed to find, let alone get in and start my car. But I do remember vividly, as doing that track I went, fading in the outback here, that Scotsman sad lament. It went.
1: Oh, fuck, I killed. Back, Slumman. You ever be a Slumman?

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dream of places wide and free. Henry Banjo and me, droving with Clancy down the Cooper long ago. And we crossed the mighty Lachlan when it's shearing time. You know, we pushed that foaming team 1,000 miles for Cobb and Co. Henry Banjo and me. And when Darcy rode that mule, we laughed until we cried. We cried the night the drover's old dog Rover died. And with the man from Snowy River, down the mountains we did ride. Henry, Banjo and me.

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Before I go 10-10, let me tell you something.

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5: 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Now, we're just queuing here. Right, now we're ready to go. Celtic and Folk Music Mix Show, 10th of May 2026, Irish Roses, here we go.

It was in the year of 39 when the sky was full of lead, when Hitler was heading for Poland and Paddy for Holyhead. Come all you sons of farmers and you long-distance men, don't ever work for McAlpine, for Wimpy or John Lang. For you stand behind the mixer till your shoulders burn to tan, and they say, "Get on ye, Paddy, with your boat fare in your hand." Ah, the crack was good in Cricklewood, and we wouldn't leave the crown. There was women crying and glasses flying. Paddy had come to town. Ah, mother dear, I'm over here. I'm never going back. What keeps me here is the rake of beer, the women.

Well, there was our first bracket on the Celtic and Folk Music Mix Show, going through to 5 o'clock. Now, we had Shades of Gloria, sung by the Fagans, an Australian group, the Duard Celtica Duo. Their track is in Welsh was Ar Lan Ye Ma. Irish Heartbeat, the Chieftains were the musical group, and Van Morrison was the singer. Patrick Brady of Australia, the Culpines Fusiliers, he sang a bit of a story about those Irish men who went to England during World War II, and due to the war there was a labour shortage, and a lot of the Irish went in and worked to help the British war effort. Alan Stivell on the harp did extracts from a Bell and Wynne manuscript medley. Lorena McKenna of Canada, Ages Past, Ages Hence, that was her track, and we began the bracket and the show with Irish Roses, The Wind That Shakes a Barley. Now, having a Celtic bracket, we'll now have a folk bracket, and we're starting with, let's see, Sloop John B, sung by the Kingston Trio. You probably just heard the machine clicking in, that was doing its stuff, and here we come with the track.

when there are gray skies. I don't mind the gray skies. You make them blue, sunny boy. Friends, may forsake me. Let them all forsake me. I still have you, sunny boy. You came from heaven, and I know your way. You made a heaven for me right here on earth. And the angels, they grew lonely, took you because

Okay, listeners, you're probably wondering how Al Jolson fits in with the folk music genre. He doesn't. That was, for some reason, a program probably from Melbourne cutting in to the show. So I'll just announce what we did have. I did play the Kentucky Colonels, and I was sitting here quite merrily bobbing away with my earphones on, not realizing there was some type of change, and the track was John Henry. Before the Colonels, there was Carolina Chocolate Drops with Country Girl. Gene Ritchie sang Gypsy Laddie. Burl Ives, Riders in the Sky. Judy Collins, the traditional British track, All Things Are Quite Silent. And the Kingston Trio, one of their earliest hits, the old folk song The Sloop John B, which they recorded in 1958. Now, we're going to be hearing another Celtic bracket here on the Celtic and Folk Music Mix Show. We've just heard a very traditional track, The Great Silky of Saul Kerry. Now, we'll hear Jenny Holland's Reels, performed by Ross Kennedy and Archie McAllister. The Wolf Tones, Irish Eyes. Tom Donovan, his track is Riley's Daughter. Brendan Moriarty, The Holy Ground. And Susan Boyle with a very appropriate song, probably the most appropriate song for this time of year here in Armidale, Autumn Leaves. So, let's see, we're starting now with track Jenny Holland's Reels. Right. You're probably just hearing the machine taking the CD in. And here we go, right.

Well, we've just concluded the second Celtic bracket with Susan Boyle singing a track called Autumn Leaves, and it has the same name as a very famous track that is a bit different. But oh well, that was quite a song. Now we're going to have a trip around the world, starting with the Orkney, and more Celtic music from there. Scary Rort is the name of the group, and the track is called The Exorcist. Then a Kavisha Mazzella of Perth, Australia. Big Blue Above, which is very appropriate for our weather of late because we had clear, totally clear blue skies. State Orchestra of Victoria, Beauty in Tears. Rick Price and Tina Arena will do a duet called Trust Me, This Is Love. The Bushwhackers will do the traditional Australian track, The Overlanders. Fairport Convention of England will sing a Cajun Woman. Mary Hopkin of Wales, Silver Birch and Weeping Willow. And the Welsh track to finish that bracket, Goshawk, by a group called Fathainen. Right, are we ready? Let's see, Scullywork Exorcist 1.

Well, we've certainly had our share of hyperactive musicians on the show this afternoon. And now we're going into a softer, gentler mood with Mary Hopkins, Silver Birch and Weeping Willow. And then we'll have a track called Goshawk by Firehanon. And and then we'll go into an LP and we'll have Bob Dylan Blowing in the Wind. So we'll, and then Odetta Joshua fought the Battle of Jericho. And Joan Baez, Virgin Mary, have one son. So we'll have a calmer mood now. I must admit I should watch these tracks more carefully. They're more rock than folk, and this is a folk music show. So I'll work on that.

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secte plein de joie, dès qu'il se vit parer, or de velours de soie et de croix décorée. 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

0: Hello and welcome to another Jazz Hour. I'm Barry O'Sullivan, with a program produced in the studios of 2MBS Fine Music Sydney and coming to you across Australia via the Community Radio Network. Adrian Lim Klumpas is a performer, composer and educator from Sydney. He performs primarily on piano with electroacoustics and preparations and has composed a range of works and commissions for chamber ensembles, choreographers and filmmakers. Adrian has released several albums, including two solo albums, Be Still and Yield, and most recently a new recording, Three Pianos, live at Phoenix Central Park. His music speaks to genres of minimalism, electronic music, post-rock and related subgenres of jazz and modal improvisation, free improvisation and the tradition of piano composition. We'll hear some of that music when Adrian Lim Klumpas joins me as my special studio guest on this edition of A Jazz Hour. But first, some of his musical favourites.
1: One, overthinking. One, two, da-da-da.

0: song penned by the vocalist Cécile McLaurin-Salvan called Anything But Now, themed around the thing that affects most of us, procrastination, I would imagine, from the album Oh Snap, a set of 12 originals and one cover from that breezy jazz swinger featuring the freewheeling pianist Sullivan Fortner. That's the music choice of my studio guest Adrian Lim Klumpus. And I suppose that falls into your genres, Adrian. Welcome to A Jazzer.
1: Thanks for having me, Barry. Yeah, that track at and Cecile's music and Sullivan's piano playing, like it.
0: It's a lot of free improvisation there.
1: Yeah, there's a lot of freedom to be expressive, and you know, Cecile does that through her lyric writing, and we get these themes that you don't often hear in jazz in her work. Just the ability and the freedom that Sullivan plays the piano with, I'd find astounding and aspiring.
0: And inspirational?
1: Yeah, just it makes me want to go and practice.
0: Oh, really? And, yeah. And do you get the same feeling from jazz vocalists?
1: Yes. So I think in the world of jazz, which I've been a part of for decades, I think jazz vocals just, they speak differently to me. And the way that as a piano player, you have to perform in that setting is just so is very different and demanding and enjoyable when it just really works out. And you know, I feel like I'm quite a giving and supportive person. So when I can do that musically, and that's it really ticks my box.
0: So you'd be called upon that quite regularly as a teacher, I'd imagine.
1: Yes.
0: How would someone like the style of Sullivan Fortner and Cecile McLaurin-Salmon inspire you and your students? How could you convey that through inspiration to your students?
1: Oh, that's about persistence and creativity all the time. And being prepared to play, to perform is about, with jazz, is about being prepared to create, which is different than if you ask me to play a Bach Prelude and Fugue, for example. That's not really a creative moment. There are times when you've got to be in a different concentration flow for that. But when we're playing jazz, and as a singer or as an accompanist or as a soloist, you can take a chance and you can stretch something out, or you can suggest something to another musician who's listening in the group with you. Then that creative moment is the important one, and then the performance actually, in my mind, kind of subsides a bit, and I'm not really engaging with my audience as much. I'm now engaging with the people around me or with music itself.
0: Now, you teach in different places. How would you utilize that in the secondary school situation? And then again, you teach at university level. Mm. So it's different styles or different types of inspiration, I'd imagine, in those situations.
1: Yeah, so in my high school job, that's about revealing different types of music to different types of kids. And then they can be inspired by listening to new things or trying out a different instrument or trying out their instrument in a different way. When I'm teaching undergraduate or postgraduate music students, that's about finding their voice within their capacity. And so if their capacity can do lots of different things, then the creativity is a really important point to teach. So whereas, you know, if they're building their capacity, then sometimes you've got to teach the basics and the foundations.
0: So do you use your own music for that?
1: Sometimes, yeah. So we'll listen to my project, We Will Intersect, later on in this hour, but I tried my We Will Intersect project with my undergrad performing group last year, and it was very, very different to do a 40-minute spontaneous improvisation with musical cues. And I was really chuffed because there was these students, you know, they tried it on and it fit them, and they then were proudly strutting their stuff in this new way of making music. Mm. I do incorporate my ideas in what I do, because I feel that if I'm not being creative, even in my teaching jobs, something's missing.
0: We're going to play a track of yours now. It's a solo from your solo album called Yield, and it is basically preludes and fugues for the piano.
1: Yeah, so I had a project in mind where I would just write these small pieces and improvise them, and then do that Bach well-tempered clavier tribute by doing one in every key. I did a 10-track album and recorded it in one day. That's 10 of the 24 keys, and I've never revisited the project again. So here is so this track is called Watch, and it's the prelude in E flat major. Is its
0: subtitle. Number one track.
1: And it's the number one track.

0: from the album Yield, Preludes and Fugues for the Piano by my guest Adrian Lim Klumpus there on an exceptional piano by the sound of it.
1: Yeah, that's it's an interesting story, that piano. Just off air, Barry, you were asking me about how this album came about, and yeah, I was having a bit of a block on what was coming out. It was around 2014, and and a really good friend of mine, Richard Belkner, who's an amazing engineer, he was doing a project for another pianist, and said he's got a grant from the government and he's bringing in a Steinway into my studio. Why don't you come in after hours and record? Just do whatever you want. And I'd had these sketches for this Prelude and Fugues thing going, and he said, you've got 3 hours, record whatever you can. So I went round to his place at night, and the first session finished and everything was still mic'd up, and I sat down at the piano and I got these 10 tracks out in that 3 hours under pressure. Some of them were unfinished, which was so they were improvised, and that track was actually improvised
0: in the key of
1: E-flat minor. I incorrectly said E-flat major for those, and I'm sure there's some brilliant music minds who listen to this radio station.
0: I'm sure there are.
1: And there's some moments on that album, there's some moments and there's some composed things, and all the overdubbing and electronics were done in the studio on that day too.
0: Wow.
1: So it was just a really deep moment of me and a pristine piano and 13 microphones attached to it.
0: Mm-hmm.
1: And then Richie and I had a lot of piano colours to work with in the mixing of it. So there's some other ambient and more electronic sounding pieces on that album, but they are all originating from that one Steinway piano from that one session.
0: And it was inspired by Bach?
1: Yeah, Bach, essentially. I'd been playing a lot of Bach in my own practice, and I do those kind of things occasionally, you know, just to increase my awareness of my own playing. And
0: what you play Bach?
1: Yeah.
0: At home.
1: Just
0: in
1: for
0: practice.
1: Yeah, just for fun. And then those kind of things that you become aware of while they're practicing, my hope is that they go into my subconscious. So then when I'm improvising, that language or that technique will come out in the improvisation.
0: Mm.
1: So I feel that as an improviser, you've got to feed that subconscious regularly and often. Otherwise, you end up improvising the same thing over and over and over again, you know, in a kind of way.
0: Feeding your subconscious, your next music choice from Alvar Aalto and Ryuichi Sakamoto from their album Varun, yeah?
1: Yes.
0: That fed into your subconscious.
1: Yeah, so
0: way back in 2002.
1: Yeah, that's right. When you asked me to select some music, I always think I like an origin story. And I think this album really changed the way I thought about music overall. I was young, I'd finished my jazz degree and was very in the land of jazz, and then this album, where the combination of the ambient electronics and this very emotive piano playing from Ryuichi Sakamoto just really struck a chord with me.

0: There it was, from the album Vroon, V-R-I-O-O-N, a debut collaboration between Ryuichi Sakamoto and Alvar Noto, a German, well, electronic artist, I would describe it. Released in 2002, this is the first of a series of albums called the Virus Series, and it's followed by four others. The initial letters of the five albums together form the word virus, and it's a mainly minimalistic music characterized by unusual experimental sound driven by piano and distorted clip samples. And right up the alley of my studio guest, Adrian Lim Klumpus, talking about which we'll play a track from your album, Tangents, which it is right up their alley, isn't it?
1: Yeah.
0: Tell me about Tangents.
1: Oh, Tangent, we've been together for 16 years now. We work on albums that aren't necessarily what we sound like live. So we go into the recording studio in the knowledge that we are going to compose things out of those improvisations. So the improvisation comes first, then we do post-production, we might do overdubs, and then we construct arcs and introductions and things like that. So therefore the artifact is essentially constructed from improvisation, whereas jazz is where you are capturing the improvisation itself as the music.
0: But all of the members of Tangents are people that play jazz?
1: No, actually. So Peter Hollow is our cellist. You might know him from the 4-play string quartet, and he's a electronic artist in his own right. Mm. And Ollie Bown, who is he's an electronic music producer. He doesn't play an instrument in Tangents. And then Evan Dorian is a jazz drummer. So Evan and I bring the jazz language and the jazz interaction, and Peter brings his melodic sensibility from the classical realm. And then Ollie does a lot of the electronic drum production and the arranging and the sampling and the strange sounds that you might hear in a Tangents mm-hmm. record.
0: And the album, did you say you get together in the studio and create the improvisation and then build on that?
1: Yes, yeah. So sometimes if you're composing, you'll compose the piece first and rehearse it, and the studio is almost the last spot mm-hmm. where you go. Whereas in the Tangents process, the studio is the first thing that we do. So when we embark on a new project, which is what we did just a couple of weeks ago, we hired a studio and recorded 2 days of music, and I think we've got about 29 takes to get through, and then we find the moments which are really unique or have a certain energy, and then we build compositions around that. So in that kind of reverse engineering way, we get quite unique music, I feel.
0: Is that where Terracotta came from?
1: Yes, Terracotta was built that way, and as was, you know, and this is off the album New Bodies from 2018, and the album that we released in 2021, the double album, that also used the same process.

0: You're listening to a Jazz Hour coming to you across Australia from the studios of 2MBS Fine Music Sydney. I'm Barry O'Sullivan. For my studio guest is the pianist and improviser and electronic minimalist artist Adrian Lim Klumpus that we just heard from, and his album Tangents, that was a track called Terracotta. Let's get back to jazz now. Well, what most people refer to as jazz, and Bill Evans Trio, which is your next music choice. This is the fifth studio album of Bill Evans, 8 months after his successful collaboration with Miles Davis on the Kind of Blue album. He recorded this with the first ever Bill Evans Trio. When did you first hear this?
1: As an undergrad music student.
0: At the Conservatorium.
1: At the Conservatorium. And one of my teachers said, I think you'd really like Bill Evans.
0: Oh,
1: and
0: who said that to you?
1: It was Dick Monts. He was the head of jazz studies at the time. And then he encouraged me to listen to a particular CD, and mm-hmm. I did. And then I listened to every single CD that I could lay my hands on, and I did a lot of transcribing and a lot of practicing. And the way Bill Evans approaches the piano and approaches improvising is unique, and it was groundbreaking at the time in that early 60s period. Resonates with me a lot just with the richness of harmony and the quirkiness of his melody lines, and then the interplay with his rhythm section is just out of this world. And I think when I play jazz, which isn't like standard jazz, which isn't that often, I do like to channel those kind of sounds. And
0: is it Bill Evans that you draw inspiration from on those situations?
1: Yeah, I think so. I just really like that sound, so it draws me back.
0: And as a student, that. You'd never heard of Bill Evans before?
1: As an 18-year-old, no. No, I was a classical pianist before turning to jazz, and arriving at the Conservatorium with not much jazz experience meant that everything was new. So
0: that must have been brave and wonderful for you.
1: Yeah, well, I think I turned to jazz at about the age of 16, and that was out of the, you know, I was playing concert level piano repertoire as a teenager and was just getting a bit frustrated with the slog of sitting at the piano and learning section after section, and then jazz was a bit more immediate. So that took my attention and my sole purpose, as it were, at that time.
0: And this particular track, Autumn Leaves, which is, they did two takes of this. Any reason why you chose this?
1: Yeah, there's just a lot of forward momentum in the music, and you just feel like you enter a roller coaster and you get off at the end. It's amazing.

0: greatest improvisers of all time in jazz. That was the great Bill Evans from his album Portrait in Jazz. With tell us who was on the bass.
1: That's Scott LaFaro.
0: And the drums.
1: Yes, Paul Motion on the drums.
0: What a trio, eh?
1: It is, yes. I saw Paul Motion play in New York just before he died. And I took from that he kind of listens to the future. He can kind of play something and you don't know why it's kind of jarring a little bit or it's pushing the music in a particular direction, and then 3 minutes later you'll understand why, because the band has managed to pick up on his ideas that was new at the time, at that moment, and then kind of come in a bit later on, and what he played, which was sounded a bit abstract, now makes sense all of a sudden. So it's like he pre-heard the band gravitating towards him in that moment and was able to set that up. I find that kind of improvising to be absolutely fascinating.
0: Well, that's real improvisation, isn't it?
1: Yes. Yeah.
0: And where did you learn, and how did you learn to improvise?
1: Well, it's a long, long journey improvising. So particularly coming from a classical background where, you know, the chances you can take aren't that big. So learning to play jazz is about learning new repertoire and then learning new techniques on how to play that repertoire and then just slowly going off that. So if you're playing Autumn Leaves, for example, you can play the melody and then you can play a different version of the melody, and then you go repeat it again and you play a slightly different version of that. And then you're actually now improvising. Even though there's a lot of commonality between the composition and what you're improvising, you are essentially making a new version of that melody. Then if you apply the jazz harmonic and theory principles of scales and chords, then you can take the structure of a song and apply and make up your own melodies on those chords and structures. And then eventually you can paste everything together in this one melodic line. And that's why Bill Evans is so influential to me. That was the first time when I really heard the harmony and the melody all make sense all in a line. And then you can, as a piano player, you can see your hand do it. You can see your hand arpeggiating C minor 7. And then as the next bar comes along and you see yourself playing an F Mixolydian scale coming down. And all that's happening in a split second. But then you do that enough and it all makes sense. You listen to enough jazz that's using that language, and then that informs your playing again through your subconscious. You kind of because you don't have enough time in jazz to decide what you're going to do. It's all happening as you're going. So that split second material is what makes that fascinating. Then there's that other part of your brain, which is the part that is controlling the overall sound. That part of your brain might also be the brain that's saying, what you just played is wrong. Why did you play that? And you're still improvising, you're still playing, but there's a voice inside your head which is saying, go on further, or stop now, or why did you play that, or that was really good. And you need to actually kind of silence that second part of your brain, that extra layer of subconscious, so you can get in tune with the music only. The great analogy there is that if you're playing tennis, if you are thinking about what shot, about hitting the ball, you are going to lose your rally. Because as soon as you've hit the ball and you're thinking about that, you aren't thinking with the other part of your brain, where am I going to run to next? So you need to think strategy and the technique at the same time. So in jazz, you've got to think of the strategy of how am I going to improvise at the same time as what am I actually playing? So that, and balancing that brain capacity is the challenge. And as a beginner, you start off with really low cognitive demand and you're playing easy things. You might use one scale, for example. Or you might start with the blues, which is a bit simpler, and then gradually over time you can absorb more harmonic information, more rhythmic information, and then you can expand your repertoire and expand your sound.
0: Well, your latest recording is a piano solo album of three pianists all improvising at the same time. Their minds must have been all racing together.
1: Yes. And that was a really interesting experiment. So in the one venue with three pianos where we couldn't see or hear each other. So we had a few acoustic battles to win. So I composed a a video series of cues so that we could actually watch little word cues and chord symbol cues on our phones, and then we could improvise together and not worry about what the other people were playing. So it's more like simultaneous improvisation rather than group improvisation, but then the sum of its parts is much greater. So that was an interesting battle to win. But I think what we're hearing now is...
0: Just you solo.
1: Yeah, just me solo. So I introduced the sound of the three pianos. This is me playing a piano forte. I think it was built in 1870-something, which was as part of the collection at Phoenix Central Park.

0: beautifully recorded at Phoenix Central Park. That's the pianist Adrian Lim Klumpus from an album called Three Pianos Solo, which is available on Bandcamp under your name, yeah?
1: That's right, yes.
0: Hmm. Get a hold of it and listen to the other two pianists, and then the unison of three pianists together on fabulous pianos, which included a Fazioli
1: and a Bluthner, which is one from Denmark, and then this old Erhardt.
0: Which one were you playing?
1: I was playing the very old one, the Erhardt piano, forte piano. It's called, yeah,
0: forte piano.
1: Yeah, it's quite an interesting sound.
0: Lead us into this next track, which will take us out from your ensemble called We Will Intersect.
1: This is a group improvisation featuring Nick Kalogeros on trumpet and Miles Thomas on drums and Nick Meredith on percussion and electronics. And this track is the first of about 12 tracks, and it's one-hour improvisation which we made a few years ago.
0: Thank you so much for joining me. My studio guest has been Adrian Lim Klumpus.
1: Thanks for having me, Barry.
0: And you've been listening to A Jazz Hour, a program produced in the studios of 2MBS Fine Music Sydney, coming to you across Australia by the Community Radio Network. I'm Barry O'Sullivan, and until next time, I'll be seeing you. Take care.

0: is going to be a blues that we're going to make up right now. And I think we're going to call it the Starbucks Blues.
1: London and a Nigerian group, or rather it's led by a Nigerian singer, Miss Eno Williams. The group is called Abibio Sound Machine. They've been out here to Australia before. They got a brand new single out, and it's called Return to Sender. From London and Nigeria, this is Abibio Sound Machine, starting us off right here in the Tiki Lounge Remix.

look at down, the darling, dig,

Sunday. Greta Garbo has had me to tears. Still I'm broken-hearted.

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0: morning, New England, and to you, listening to 2ARM, your community radio station. 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
2: Good morning, I'm Shannon Kirkwood. A group of Australians will be the last to be taken from a stricken hantavirus cruise ship in the Canary Islands. The repatriation operation is due to conclude this evening. More than 90 of the nearly 150 people are already on board flights and returning to their home countries. Three people have died in the hantavirus outbreak on the Dutch vessel, including two who were confirmed to have had the virus. Other passengers have also fallen ill. The group of Australians and a New Zealander are due to arrive in Perth tomorrow. World Health Organization's Dr. Diana Rojas Alvarez says it's been a complex operation.
3: So everything started with the port health authorities going to the ship and assessing the health of all the passengers and the crew. And then they start the disembarkly by each country.
2: The federal government is being urged to fund up to 60,000 additional support home packages to rein in a growing aged care waitlist. Catholic Health Australia says it's made the request in its pre-budget submission. It says without those additional packages in tomorrow's federal budget, 200,000 older Australians could be waiting for care by June next year. More on tomorrow's budget, and the Prime Minister says Australians will be provided with a reason for his backflip on negative gearing and capital gains tax. Labor is expected to break a number of election promises in announcing tax reform. Anthony Albanese has told the ABC his government will be doing what it can to address intergenerational inequity.
4: Government is about making the right decisions for the right reasons for the times that you are in. And that is what we're driven by the best outcome for the nation. And if we do change our position on any policy, we will explain why it is that that is occurring.
2: US President Donald Trump has rejected Iran's response to a US deal to end the war, labelling it totally unacceptable. It's understood Tehran's proposal called for an immediate end to the war on all fronts, a halt to a US naval blockade, and guarantees of no further attacks on Iran. Singer Deborah Conway is one of nine witnesses scheduled to give evidence at the Royal Commission on Anti-Semitism and Social Cohesion today. The group is appearing on day six of the opening block of hearings. Meantime, a Sydney woman is due to face court after allegedly making anti-Semitic comments during a junior netball game on Saturday. Police charged the woman yesterday with using offensive language in a public place. A regional Victorian community is meeting tonight as it fights back against a proposed renewable energy zone. The Dookie and broader Goulburn Valley region is described as prime agricultural land and some of the most productive cropping in the country. Community members against VicGrid's proposed RES say renewable energy has no place on prime agricultural land. Farmer Monica Sutherland has told National Radio News she feels VicGrid is not taking the concerns of residents seriously.
5: Our community asked questions about food security, and they said that was of no importance. The farmers in Victoria and Australia are feeding Australia, and yet that doesn't factor into it at all.
2: To support, the Panthers have secured their ninth win from 10 games and remain at the top of the NRL ladder after defeating the Raiders in Canberra yesterday, 30-18, while the Storm claimed a 44-16 win over the West Tigers, just their third win of the season. And Lucas Herbert has claimed his maiden LIV Golf League title in Virginia. The Australian won by four shots to claim the $5.54 million winner's check and a ticket to next month's US Open in New York.
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9: You don't?
11: No!
9: Well, now I know where to start. I am going to teach you how to sing.

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1: Do, re, mi, fa, so,
0: and so on.
2: No, do, re, mi, fa, so, and so on are only tools that we use to build a song. Once we have these notes in our head, we can sing a million different tunes.
3: How?
2: Well, by mixing them up. So, do, la, fa, mi, do, re. Now you try it.
1: So.

0: word for every note.
1: Yes, Brigitte, I did.
0: But when you sing anything, you're using up three notes on one word.
1: Yes, that's right. Well, sometimes we do that. Now, all together and...
2: Where?

Good morning and welcome to Showtime. I'm your host, Chantel McCann, and for the next 3 hours, I'll be bringing you the best of Broadway and Hollywood. You'll hear some of the greatest hits from the biggest stars, so I hope you'll join me, and together we'll relive all the magic and memories of 90 years of movies and musicals. Starting us off this morning, Lisa McCune and the Children from the 1999 Australian revival of The Sound of Music, and I bet you were all singing Do Re Mi. Coming up next, we've got Donny Osmond and one of the big hits from the 1996 musical Rent, Seasons of Love.

0: Well, it's hysterical, it's historical.
1: Let me tell it.
0: Well, certainly, darling.
1: No two people have ever been so in love.
0: Are you just saying?
1: Been so in love.
0: Are you kidding?
1: Been so in love.
0: Really?

who was clever, remarking to me, "If son, when you're grown up, you want everything nice, I've got your future sewn up if you take this advice. Be a clown, all the world loves a clown. Act the fool, play the calf,

0: Kevin Klein and the Chorus from 2004's biopic Da Lovely, looking at the life of Cole Porter, and we heard Be a Clown. And I'm sure you're thinking, I know that tune from somewhere. Well, it's also Make 'em Laugh from Singin' in the Rain. And what do they say? Imitation is the greatest form of flattery. Before that, No Two People from 1952's soundtrack to Hans Christian Andersen, Danny Kaye along with Jane Wyman. You heard John Williams' theme from Superman, along with Can You Read My Mind? That's from the 1978 Christopher Reeve's version, Montavani Orchestra, with a beautiful rendition. And Donny Osmond with Seasons of Love from the 1996 production of Rent. 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
0: Yesterday was Mother's Day, so I hope all the mums out there got spoiled and that you're not feeling a little bit bitter. Coming up next, we've got Cheetah Rivera, who's the chief cook and bottle washer.
4: To my dear late husband and all his dear late family. To Antonelli's Roller Rink and Recreation Center, I have only one thing to say. Da Fung! When I sit and remember the past, though I'd rather not sit and remember the past, if I happen to sit and remember the past, I hear so many voices.
5: Anna!
6: Anna!
5: Anna!
6: Anna!
4: Masculine voices.
5: Hey, Anna, come on.
6: Hey, Anna, come down.
4: Hey, Anna, do this. Hey, Anna, do that.
7: Hey, Anna, hey, Anna, hey, Anna, hey, Anna, hey, Anna.
4: I can't be every place at once. I'm only one person. Everybody is only one person. I was running the ring, running a household and being a wife. Working her ass off should be the title of...

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1: I lost the Rolls Royce.
2: But what other choice than showbiz?
0: I'm only a sham. Well, that's my appeal. The people need sham, 'cause the world is too real.
1: I know how they feel. I sit and reflect up there on my swing. Stenography lessons might just be the thing. I wish I could sing.
3: A 100 years from now, the name Harry Houdini will be gone and forgotten. And it wasn't even my real name.
0: And Mama is gone.
1: My Stanley was shot.
0: But we carry on.
1: For like it or not, we're

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1: You gotta take the rough with the smooth, baby. And like I always say, you're lucky because you don't have to take it alone. Right, Herbie?
2: Right.
1: You got Herbie for brains, we got you for talent, and you both got me to yell at.

Tyne Daly, Jonathan Hettery, and Krista Moore from the 1990 revival of Gypsy, They Are Together. Before that, Jim Corti as Harry Houdini and Lynette Perry as Evelyn, the girl on the swing, from 1996 Toronto production of Ragtime the Musical, and that's the showbiz. And off the top of the bracket, Cheetah Rivera is the chief cook and bottle washer from 1985's The Rink. 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

0: the James Walker Chorus and Orchestra, A Bushel and a Peck from Guys and Dolls. Before that, Philip Sammet's conducting Australia's Mellow Tones with something from 1934's The Gay Divorcee, A Little Night and Day. 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

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Josh Groban gave us Cinema Paradiso Se, composed by Ennio and Andrea Morricone. It's an absolutely charming tale about a young boy who develops a friendship with a movie picture projectionist. And of course, how cinema affects his whole life, and later on, he becomes a director. It is absolutely charming, and if it's been a while since you've seen it, it's definitely worth a second look. You're listening to Showtime here on Community Radio, FM 92.1. Oh my goodness, we're all feeling a lot of pressure due to the economy, and of course, with the wars going on everywhere. Isn't it time we all had a little Disney magic?

Boris Broke conducting the Toronto Festival Pops Orchestra with a little Disney magic. The medley included Zippity Doodah, Candle on the Water, Chim Chim Cheree, A Dream is a Wish Your Heart Makes, and finishing off with It's a Small World. 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